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Here's your latest forecast for the Rangeley Lakes area, brought to you by the Rangeley Lakes Heritage Trust. Since 1991, Rangeley Lakes Heritage Trust has worked to conserve, restore, and steward the lands and waters that make Rangeley so special. Some leftover cloudiness tonight, lows near 40, west to southwest winds at 5 to 15. Clouds and some limited sun Friday, a few isolated showers, cooler, upper 40s. Partly cloudy skies, low 30s Friday night, sunny, dry, beautiful, middle to upper 40s on Saturday. Mostly clear Saturday night, low 30s. Increasing cloudiness, mid-60s on Sunday. And maybe a couple of showers spilling over into Monday, near 60. I'm meteorologist Russ Murley on WRGY, Rio Community Radio.

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0: 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Have a great day.
1: And scoping out the local temperature, we've checked up at the Rangeley Airport. They've told us it's 50 degrees.

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And here's a tip of the hat to the Ranger region from Hank Wonder, an Americana group based in Boston. Here's Height of Land from the album Little Mysteries by Hank Wonder.

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WRGY weather update brought to you by the Rangeley Hideaway, your mountain town workspace with coffee that inspires. Some leftover showers today, a few sunny breaks, temperatures in the middle 50s, westerly winds at 5 to 15 with a few higher gusts. Tonight, partly cloudy and chilly, lows drop to near 40. Tomorrow, partly sunny at times, still a few isolated showers, cooler, upper 40s. Partly cloudy skies Friday night, low 30s, sunny, dry, beautiful, upper 40s to near 50 on Saturday, increasing cloudiness and milder mid-60s on Sunday. I'm meteorologist Russ Murley on WRGY, Real Community Radio.

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1: 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We just took a look at the local temperature. It's 49 degrees.
2: I'm slowing down the tune. I never liked it fast. 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I always liked it slow. 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

0: There's a man going round taking names.
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Hey, everybody. My name is Rowan Haynes, and I'm from Rangeley. You know what I do in my spare time? I listen to WRGY. It's one of the most fantastic radio stations in Rangeley. In fact, we're the only one. So tune us in. Stream us live. We're good to go every day. WRGY is the best there is in radio. Bye-bye.

ladies and gentlemen, you're very beautiful, very sweet, very gracious, very generous. And this is Satin Doll. We use it now for the purpose of giving background to this finger snapping bit. And you are all cordially invited to join the finger snapping. Crazy, I say, I don't have to tell you, one never snaps one's fingers on the beat. It's considered aggressive. Don't push it, just let it fall. And if you would like to be conservatively hip, and at the same time tilt the left earlobe, establish a state of nonchalance. And if you would like to be respectably cool, then tilt the left earlobe on the beat, snap the finger on the afterbeat, doesn't it? And so by routining one's finger snapping and choreographing one's earlobe tilting, one discovers that one can become as cool as one wishes to be. With that, we certainly want to thank you for the wonderful way you've inspired us. Remind you that you're very beautiful, very sweet, very gracious, very generous, and we do love you madly. Chef Hussein a la Fouli. Ich liebe dich wahnsinnig. Sagapo Trailer. Anatao Isuru. Maloko Porvosi, Tikero Locamenti, Tiamo Polamenti, Vielska Erevan Sini, and

When I was just a youngster, this man looked down and said, he said, what you gonna be when you grow up? I just know you'll get ahead.

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1: 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Since 1991, Rangeley Lakes Heritage Trust has worked to conserve, restore, and steward the lands and waters that make Rangeley so special. Some leftover cloudiness tonight, lows near 40, west to southwest winds at 5 to 15. Clouds and some limited sun Friday, a few isolated showers, cooler, upper 40s. Partly cloudy skies, low 30s Friday night, sunny, dry, beautiful, middle to upper 40s on Saturday. Mostly clear Saturday night, low 30s. Increasing cloudiness, mid-60s on Sunday. And maybe a couple of showers spilling over into Monday, near 60. I'm meteorologist Russ Murley on WRGY, Rio Community Radio.

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1: 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We just took a look at the local temperature. It's 49 degrees.

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1: 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We just took a look at the local temperature. It's 49 degrees.

So imagine this. It's 3 o'clock on a Tuesday afternoon, and you're just sitting around with some idle time on your hands, and then it comes to your mind, you're like, oh yeah, that's right. It's Timmy time, the Stroud Power Hour on 90.5 WRGY. I think I'm going to tune in and see what Tim Straub has for me today.

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rockin', rockin', rockin'. 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
1: 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We just took a look at the local temperature. It's 49 degrees.

0: him at the local farmer's market, but get ready because he is taking over WRGY Wednesdays at 1 p.m. Randy does more than make your house smell great with his hand-poured candles. He also knows how to juggle flaming bowling balls with one hand, right, Randy?
1: That is absolutely true.
0: Oh, wait. Oh, sorry. I think that was actually the wrong Randy. This Randy makes candles, but on top of that, he knows how to sing in 15 different languages.
1: That is true, too.
0: I really think my notes are mixed up here because I didn't know this about you, Randy. 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
0: Are we actually
1: for
0: sure?
1: That's the one.
0: Okay, gotcha.

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Then, when I'm back at my place, I tune to 90.5 FM WRGY, Real Community Radio. 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

0: So Mike and I, Mike McDonald and I used to be in the same band for a while. And we used to do this tune on the road just like this.
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WRGY has been playing over the airwaves now for over 13 years, and that wouldn't have been possible thanks to voices such as Ron Hoare. Not only did Ron help get us started as a radio station, but he also gave Rangeley its voice. And now every day at 9 a.m., we honor Ron by playing his show, Ron Hoare's Oldies, an eclectic mix of music from the 50s through the 80s. And throughout the hour, you'll hear a brief history and fun facts about some of the artists and songs being played. So remember to keep tuning in to 90.5 FM for more of your favorite music as we remember Ron.

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Jackie, look at her butt. 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
3: And it is 47 degrees here at WRGY 90.5 Rangeley, Maine.

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0: 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We come your way each month. We're not exactly sure when that's going to be, but we come your way each month, and we will continue to do so right through 2025. We look forward to that. I want to remind you that we are live streaming, and what that means is that if you'd like to listen to us that way, it's pretty easy to do. All you've got to do is go to the Williams Broadcasting website, and on the upper right-hand corner of that front page, there is a little icon that says Listen Live. Click onto that, and you will be with us, and we encourage you to do that. We also encourage you to go to our graphic on the front page of the Williams Broadcasting website, and where it says the Maine Veterans Connection, and when you click onto that, it will take you to our homepage. You can listen to the show there, or any of the archive shows that we have there available right now. But most importantly, we encourage you to pick us up on demand. Pick us up on demand on any app that is available out there that you're used to listening to your favorite podcast on, and you will be able to listen to us there. I'm John Williams, and I'm joined by my regular co-hosts, Ryan Lorraine, who is the Director of Communications at the Maine Bureau of Veteran Services, and Stephen Lanning, who is the Deputy Director of the Maine Bureau of Veteran Services. And guys, it's good to see you.
1: Good morning. Good
0: Happy New Year to you, you know. We haven't seen each other since the end of November.
2: Last year,
0: 2024. But we are back and looking forward to a great 2025 together. And I think one of the things, Ryan, that you wanted to talk about today is kind of getting a sense of what happened in 2024, kind of a year in review, if you will, and talking about the importance of connecting with, you know, the veterans here in the state of Maine. I mean, obviously, that is the topical index I like to use any time that we're introducing this show. But it's so important. You know, as you mentioned to me before we went on the air, 105,000 veterans here in the state of Maine, which is significant, by the way. And you're connected with around half of those, about 52,000. You want to do everything you can, and Stephen, I'm obviously talking with you as well, to try to make sure that you're bridging that gap, you know, that still exists out there. And not that that's necessarily a negative, but it's just you want to bring as many of the veterans that we have here in the state of Maine into, if you will, a situation where they understand that there is this bureau, that you are here to help, and that you have all of these services that are available to them.
2: Yeah, no, absolutely. That's the goal of our outreach programs. That's my job as a communications director, is to make all of our veterans and their families aware of the programs, benefits that are available to them. Certainly, that's what the Maine Bureau of Veteran Services is here for. So you're right. We're at about 52,000-ish connected out of the 105,000 estimated in the state of Maine. However, we would certainly like to increase that. That's the goal. And we have increased from where we started. So every year we do see an increase on the amount of veterans that are connected to our services. And, you know, we're going to increase that again this year.
0: And you've got some numbers to support that. And I'm going to let you sort of break those down a little bit for the people out there listening.
2: Yeah, no, every end of the year, we do a wrap-up of all of the different things that we provide to our veterans, and the things that can be, you know, have a quantifiable number attached to them. There's certainly a lot of other things that you can't really put a number on. However, things like the number of claims that were filed through our office, those can be quantified. And this year, you know, over 2,500 claims that we're able to assist veterans with, they came to us, we were able to connect to them, and we were able to file a claim on their behalf. And those went through, and we're very happy about that.
0: That's great. That's great. Stephen, you know, talking about that, talking about the claims and talking about, you know, the fact that the veterans are out there, you've got this connection with over 50,000 of them here in the state of Maine to begin with. And you're out there, you know, as you just mentioned, Ryan, quantifying what it is that you can be doing on a regular basis. Are you finding that, you know, there are more and more veterans that are looking for opportunities to connect with the Bureau and what it is that the Bureau has to offer?
2: Yeah, no, we're certainly having, you know, we are happy to connect it with them. And, yep. You know, a lot of the stuff that we do right now are chasing down the veterans who are already existing in our state. We have this year in 2024, we were able to begin the Welcome Home Project. I think it was this year.
1: It's about a year and a half.
2: About a year and a half that we began the process of connecting with veterans when they leave service. So we're able to connect with them at that point, which is a lot easier than, you know, knowing that there's a gap and trying to chase them down. So,
0: how important is it, and I'll ask this question to you, Stephen, how important is it to connect with these veterans when they end their service and they're actually, you know, because I'm almost assuming that it's almost critical that you get that taken care of almost initially before anything else, before they kind of like disappear.
1: It's vital. Every day when you wake up in the military, you know what you're going to do.
0: Yeah.

0: touch points that we have created where we're reaching out within the first 30 days, 90 days, 180 days, where we're reaching out to a service member as they separate, and we're making sure they're connected with healthcare, with VA benefits, with education assistance, if they need to go to DOL, Department of Labor, for job placement, or if they need to go to Hire a Vet campaign, or any of these other services that we that we're connected with and we're connecting veterans with, that's vital.
1: Does it make, and does it, when you talk about that, you were just talking about connecting with the Department of Labor and that type of thing. I mean, it's really critical, isn't it, that you're in touch as well with these state services that are available out there, you know, education, you know, Department of Labor, jobs, and so on and so forth. Because as you just mentioned, which I think is palpable, you know, you're in the military and it's like, 24 hours a day, you're being told this is how you're going to do things.
0: Right.
1: This is how you're going to dress. This is where you're going to do. This is what your job's going to be. And then I don't think some people understand clearly that when that is over, it's like it's this enormous transition from living one way for a period of time to suddenly just being completely in a different situation, totally.
0: Some folks, they're in for, you know, 6 months, some 4 years, some are in for 20 to 35 years. And when you leave service, it is a loss of self for a lot of folks. That's who you are.
1: Yeah.
0: For whatever period of time you're in service. And then when you transition to being a civilian, that's a huge, like I said, loss of self. So this program is aimed to help connect veterans yep. with those services, to help them make a soft landing into civilian life. And there's an opt-out. So if a veteran doesn't want to be contacted anymore, we ask that question on that first phone call and every subsequent phone call after that. Do you still want us to contact you? No? Okay. Mm-hmm. Here's our contact information. If you need something, please reach out to us.
1: Yeah, so the option is there. I mean, you know, correct. if they, and you know, in some cases, I'm sure, you know, veterans come out of the service and they have a plan. And those, that's a wonderful thing when that happens. But so many of them don't. And this is where you come in and why it's so vital. And you know, Ryan, you know, you talk about outreach efforts. You know, your quarterly Veterans and Community Connections expos, the stand downs, the simple. Do you want to talk a little bit about those and kind of review, you know, for folks out there that maybe haven't heard about these before, how important these are in maintaining those connections?
2: Yeah, no, it's a piece of what we do with the outreach, because, you know, not all veterans are going to come into, you know, one of our 8 offices around the state. We are going to be where they are at. So this last month, we had our quarterly Veterans Community Connections Expo, which is put on with the VA. That was in Orono up at the University of Maine prior to a women's basketball game. So every veteran that shows up with their family, the first 100 of them got tickets to the game. They were able to get food. It's a whole gathering of different community organizations, veteran organizations for veterans and their families to connect them to their benefits and the resources that are available to them. And we do it in an environment that is no family friendly. So usually there's the music, there's the food, and it's all over the state. So we had one this last month in Orono. We've had them this year down in at the Cabela's down in Scarborough. We had one down east at the Acadia National Cemetery, at Pineland Farms. We have them all over the state. So we haven't announced where our next one is coming up this quarter. However, that information will be coming out soon. And certainly we do our efforts with the homeless veteran stand downs across the state, which we did in October. We had 4 of them, and we do those geographically, you know, different across the state. So we had Bangor, Lewiston, Portland, and the other one was in Augusta. Our final one was in Augusta. And so we like to do outreach events like that throughout the year. We're certainly going to be doing the same thing this year, and you know, we look forward to those. Those are very effective. We had over 200 veterans that we were able to connect with up at the one in Orono. So,
1: and this is the expo, or is this the stand downs that you're speaking of?
2: The expos.
1: The expos.
2: So the expos.
1: Okay.
2: We had, you know, we see a significant amount of folks come to those, and like this last one, it was over 200.
1: Sure.
2: So it's pretty significant.
1: Which is, and

0: And again, when you're talking about numbers, you know, and either one of you can answer this question, I guess, when it comes to that 200 people coming to this expo, I'm assuming is a good number. That's a good number of potential veterans and families that are getting connected to what the services are that you provide.
1: Right, exactly. And it might not just be our connections to, yeah, you know, through the Bureau. It may be a veterans organization where they're able to connect with, yep, you know, some sort of recreational opportunity, create with a veteran organization that, you know, they are able to find camaraderie with and, you know, be connected with in that aspect. So, but we're there, the VA's there, a bunch of different organizations.
0: You know, Stephen, from your perspective as a veteran, you know, what does it mean to be able to get these folks together and network together? It's got to be pretty palpable from that perspective.
2: It's vital. There's all kinds of organizations that show up to support veterans at the veterans and family and service members expos. So it's not just veterans; it's currently serving service members that also attend these events that the VA hosts in conjunction with a whole number of other service organizations. But it allows veterans that are somewhat isolated to be able to come out. It's aimed at getting veterans out and about. There's all kinds of service organizations that are aimed at getting veterans outside and connected with multiple service organizations, not just us. So it is vital, and it allows us to get out and make contacts, not just with veterans, but with other service organizations that we might not otherwise connect with.
1: And this actually came up through an effort of our Governor's Challenge Program, which was a team effort of different groups, veterans groups across the state who've come together, formed by the Governor's Challenge. And this was one of the efforts to connect veterans to different organizations like that. So the Governor's Challenge is an effort to, you know, prevent veteran suicide, and it's actually looked at nationally as a best practice. We have other states that are contacting us, seeing how successful they are, how we've put them together, and, you know, we're able to assist them in other states form their sort of veterans community connections expos as well.
0: So this is a bit of a unique program that you've got, and it's resonated here in the state of Maine, and you're finding that there are other veterans groups across the country that are checking in with you on this and seeing how it goes.
2: Yeah. Maine is, we've discussed, a rural state, and so this is a way for us to get out in the communities and connect with veterans all over the place. And that's, Ryan talked about the different locations we've had this across the state, anywhere from Caribou at Spuds Motor Speedway, out in the Down East area, New Gloucester, Caribou. We've held the event down there a couple times. It's one of our most successful events. And so the average turnout we've had at these events is anywhere from 200 to 450 veterans, family members, and then service members, like we discussed. So these are popular events where veterans and their family members come and connect with all kinds of services that they've earned through their service.
0: It seems to me that when you talk about these expos and these stand downs, you know, there's a sense of getting the message across to the veterans that you not only want to help them, but you want to provide some security for them.
2: Correct.
0: You know, and I think that resonates with me from that perspective, because you take a look at what it is that you provide for these different events and the kinds of things that they can expect to find when they come to these events, and it's not only helpful, but it also provides a sense of comfort and security for them as well.
2: Correct.
0: Yeah, which makes a lot of sense. How about the aides de camp meetings? What is that all about?
1: So I will say one of the benefits of having these Community Connections Expo, going back to that as well and tying this all together, is not just the veterans, but kind of all the different veterans organizations speaking to each other and having communication amongst everyone.
0: Okay.
1: So that, you know, they're aware of, you know, we're aware of their the different resources that are available as well. And if a veteran comes to us, who we can refer them to. One of the efforts that was re-brought up by Governor Mills was the Aides de Camp program, which is a program that consists of 11 different veterans from all over the state. They apply for this program, and then they are selected. It also includes two of the governor's cabinet members. In this instance, it's Public Safety Commissioner Michael Soschuk and Corrections Commissioner Randy Liberty. And we all get together quarterly. We meet. Last one was at the Blaine House right before Christmas. Mm-hmm. And it's an opportunity for all the different veterans organizations, different people connected within the communities to get together and speak directly to the governor. The governor's there. Our commissioner is there. A bunch of different folks with vested interest in the veteran community. And we're all able to go around the table and kind of speak to what's going on, sort of as we are today, speaking about what we do at the Maine Bureau of Veterans Services. They're able to speak about what's going on in their community, and whether that's through the American Legions, whether that's through the VFW, however they're connected to the veterans programs. It's a great program. It's an effort to be able to speak and create dialogue amongst the different organizations as well as the governor. Being able to speak with the governor on a quarterly basis and bring up, you know, different concerns, different happenings in the community is very effective.
0: Is it also an opportunity, Stephen and Ryan, to strategize? What's next? You know, or what are the things that maybe we haven't identified that we need to identify to provide even more service to the veterans at that point? Does that become part of that conversation?
1: Yeah, I think just creating the communication lines amongst everyone and identifying the challenges and the different opportunities that are going on, whether there's a different issue that maybe no one has heard of that, you know, they may not have the opportunity to speak with anybody about. So it's a great opportunity to just speak amongst each other and, you know, communicate those issues. It's very similar to the Maine Military Community Network that meets once a month. It's kind of the same idea. A lot more folks are involved. It also involves the congressional delegation, different representatives, where they are able to speak about what's going on at the national level as well and the state level, so everyone is on the same page. And I think that's an important thing. Especially, you know, with the rural challenges we have, having everyone on the same page across the country, across the state, knowing what's going on and the different opportunities and challenges.
0: I think that that's really important to remember as well. And you know, I guess one of the other questions I would ask is, you know, are you getting the kind of support from our federal delegation, you know, when it comes to this type of thing as you would expect to get? Or do you want to get more from them? Do you get what you need from them? What is your thoughts on that?
1: Yeah, I think we're very fortunate in this state to have a great congressional delegation from Senator Collins, Senator King, who serves on the Veterans Affairs Committee. We have Senator Collins is now on the Appropriations Committee, which is
0: chairman,
1: chair of the committee, which is huge. And certainly, you know, Jared Golden and our congressional delegation is very helpful. Yep. They attend all of our meetings with MMCN. We do them through Zoom once a month, and they always provide an update. They're always receptive to our input, and if there's something that they need to assist with, they've always been very responsive and very quick to bring those issues to Washington or wherever they need to get them taken care of.
0: You know, two of the two of the key efforts that your bureau continues to work on here in the state of Maine, and I think you hear about it enough on national news and digital news and that type of thing. You know, suicide prevention and homelessness with veterans is still a big, these are two huge issues. You know, talk with us a little bit about what it is that you do to help prevent these things from happening more than they do, and what are you doing in terms of your bureau to mitigate these?
1: Well, unfortunately, we're a leader in the Northeast for the rate of suicide amongst veterans in the Northeast. So that's certainly a huge issue that we're working on continuously. We have, we're in our third year of the Sergeant Fox Grant, which is a grant that we're using to screen veterans with the Maine Medical Maine Medical Association.
2: So we have two partners that we go through for the Fox Grant. We have a cooperative agreement through DHHS for HAM, Health Affiliates of Maine, to provide case management to veterans. And then the Maine Medical Association provides training and outreach to providers across the state to help help providers, civilian providers, understand how to use a screening tool for suicide, and then provide resources to veterans that go into
0: counseling, like, and that type of thing as well.
2: Mainly how to connect them to the VA, and then also how to refer them over to HAM for case management and suicide prevention. And so that grant is $150,000 grant a year. We're in the third year, like Ryan said. So, but most of it, the Bureau doesn't have a clinical mission, so we process this through DHHS for the clinical side of it, as DHHS handles a lot of that stuff. And then the second one, I think Ryan was getting ready to talk about, is a suicide mortality review committee that we just received $300,000 to look at the viability of creating a suicide review committee within the state. It's to look at all suicides, and then specifically veteran suicides, to look at the what causes or what led to suicide, specifically veteran suicide. That's a new cooperative agreement that we just got, so we're in the infancy of what that program looks like.
0: Brian, did you have anything else you wanted to comment?
1: There's a big correlation between veteran suicide and veterans who are connected to the VA or their health benefits.
0: Yeah.
1: And, you know, that's one of the big issues of making sure that we're connecting with them. Mm-hmm. So, you know, the more veterans that we connect with, the number should be lower in a perfect world.
0: Sure, sure, absolutely. What about homelessness? You know, obviously, you know, you talk about you know, accommodations and you know, for veterans or for anyone really. And one of the issues I think that we struggle with here in the state of Maine is that, you know, providing you know, homes where people can live and be and effectively live and afford and that type of thing. And so, what do you do that could be termed as unique when it comes to making sure that you're addressing those issues that veterans have in there? And there are so many veterans that seem to have homeless issues.
1: Right. We're it's estimated that we're around somewhere about the 100 homeless veteran mark at any time for the state of Maine. And that's something that we're constantly dealing with. Mm-hmm. Everyone wants to take care of our veterans. Those who've served our country should not be homeless. You know, that's pretty plain and simple. But we have at the Bureau, we have a homeless veteran coordination team that is their entire mission, is to make sure that our veterans are housed. And if there are veterans facing that challenge, we try to connect with them. We stay connected with them throughout the entire process, whether that's getting them into temporary housing with the mission of, you know, long-term solutions. So they're dealing with that. And we try to connect with them at our stand-downs in October, right before winter. We try to hold our different stand-downs throughout the state. And that's an opportunity that has worked out very well for us.
0: Oh, that's great. That's always important to remember that. And do you feel as though that there is improvement when it comes to accommodations and housing for veterans here in the state of Maine, not only through the services that you provide, but also the connections that you have to other services here in the state of Maine that are providing affordable income? Affordable housing, excuse me.
1: Yeah, we have a lot of good partners that we work with, and certainly we don't have all the solutions, but one of the main things that we do is connect them to those who do. So, I mean, Booth Bay Vet Trailers, they have these veteran trailers that have a bed, they have a microwave, they have heating. It's a lot better than being on the street, and they do a great job building those. They work with the Department of Corrections in building those, and there's a constant demand of those, and those are hooked up to power, and it's certainly an improvement of being in a tent or homeless. We've also had great success of getting folks into different apartments. It's utilizing the different resources that we have available through Preble Street, you know, all over the state.
0: Absolutely. No question about that. Anything else, you know, anything else you wanted to talk about kind of in the year in review before we sort of move into looking ahead to 2025?
1: Yeah, I mean, one of the things we're certainly proud of are we do a lot, not just with the homeless and the suicide prevention. We cover a lot of different things. And, you know, on the upbeat side of things, you know, our state park passes, our recreational licenses with hunting and fishing, recognizing veterans who, you know, this year we are very fortunate to have the Korean consulate come, the consulate general come to our state of Maine. We're able to recognize Korean War veterans. And so just an example, we recognized 533 veterans this year, which is pretty substantial. We issued 232 recreational fishing and hunting licenses, and our state parks and museum passes issued to veterans 543.
0: Wow.
1: I mean, those are numbers, but to those veterans, you know, I think those things are impactful.
0: Yeah, and I mean, those are the things I think that the more we can promote the fact that those are available to veterans in the state of Maine, I think the better off we are from the perspective of providing the service, providing products and services that are going to lift them up, if you will. And certainly the state of Maine seems to be stepping up in that regard, and the Bureau does as well. I want to take a look ahead now, speaking of things that we want to look up to, and that is that you've got a bunch of stuff coming up, you know, in 2025 that is going to have a direct effect on your ability to fund the services that you have, and also to provide veterans with kind of a full face understanding of what it is that you provide, not only for services but also some of the good things that they can get involved in. And I'll jump right in and say you've got a winter softball classic that you're planning, which is coming up in February, I think the 15th, in Topsom. And so you're out there soliciting participating teams, and obviously it's to help raise money so you can benefit some of the legions and that type of thing as well. Talk a little bit about that.
1: Right. So we can't fundraise. That's one of the things that the Bureau can't do is fundraise. Yep. However, this is hosted by the American Legion 202 in Topsom, and this is their, I can't remember how many years they've been doing this. This is their second, third year doing this?
2: They've been doing this for quite a while.
1: Yeah, they've been doing this for quite a while, and it's been very successful. This year, the Maine Bureau of Veteran Services is fielding a team. We have our secret weapon, Stephen Lanning, over here, Slugger. So, yeah, we would like to see as many teams join that as possible, and there is still space available. It's on February 15th. They're going to be doing this snow, shine, rain, whatever the different elements brings. It's all benefiting homeless veterans through Maine Veterans in Need. And so it's certainly for a good cause. And to sign up, they can call 207-729-9870 or go on to post202me.com for more information to sign up. Certainly, we'd like to see as many teams as possible participate. And we'd like to take them all down, too, because, like I said, we're bringing our A game. So we're looking forward to participating in that.
0: It should be a lot of fun, and a great need will be fulfilled by having this event take place coming up on February 15th in Topsom, the Winter Softball Classic. Then there's another event coming up in March, and we think March is a long ways away. Well, it's not a long ways away, but the Travis Mills Vietnam Era Breakfast is going to be taking place on March 26th, starting at 9 o'clock at the Augusta Civic Center, and reservations for tickets now available. Tell us a little bit about that event.
2: So this event, this is an annual event. I've gone the last couple of years. I think, Ryan, you've been to the last couple of years also. This is an amazing event. Travis Mills puts this on. I think this is the third or fourth year that I've been aware of it. But Travis Mills' organization has put this on the last couple of years. And to be in the room with 200-300 Vietnam era veterans is just amazing. So if you're a Vietnam era veteran and you haven't been to this breakfast, this is an opportunity for you to come out and connect with other Vietnam era veterans. Sit down, have a great breakfast, and get to meet Travis Mills, who is just an amazing individual.
0: He is.
2: If you haven't had a chance to meet Travis, this is an opportunity to do that as well. And sit down and just connect with some veterans. If you have a chance to volunteer for this, this is a great opportunity to volunteer. This is an amazing event, and I would implore you to come out for this event.
0: Is this open to the general public?
1: I believe it's a great question. Yeah. It's a free breakfast, and it's for it's intended for Vietnam era veterans. So it's for targeted for them. Although it's free, they do like to have reservations to kind of have an idea of how many are coming.
0: Oh, exactly. Yeah, for sure.
1: And so that is. You can go onto their Facebook page right now, and there's a link so you can go on and place your reservations. I mean, the general public, it is, like I said, it's intended for Vietnam-era veterans, ideally.
0: Well, I think that that's, no, and I think that that makes perfect sense, but I think it's awful. It's also an opportunity to meet a person who has obviously suffered a number of disabilities as a result of his service in the military. But Travis Mills, for everyone who knows him, knows that he's one of the most enthusiastic speakers that I've ever, certainly one of the most enthusiastic speakers I've ever seen. I've seen him on a couple of occasions. I've had a chance to meet with him and talk with him before. And I think one of the most important things that can happen at a breakfast like this, I think you just said it, Stephen, is just getting together and getting to know each other. And maybe reacquainting with one another, during a time in which there is probably discussion about how you served, where you served, and what it meant to serve, you know, at that particular era. And Travis Mills is one of the people that can really sort of navigate through that whole process through his story and also bringing people together.
1: Absolutely. He's inspiring. And like all of our different events, we have our outreach folks there. We'll be there with a table. We have a lot of different other organizations there.
0: Great.
1: This is their event. However, they welcome all service organizations to connect veterans to the different resources and benefits.
0: Absolutely. And can they go? Now they can go online to get these tickets, or how do they actually get these tickets?
1: Yeah, they can contact the Travis Mills Foundation. They can give them a call, or it's on their Facebook or website. They have a link right on there.
0: So go Travis Mills, Google up Travis Mills, and you can get information about this particular event, correct?
1: Yep.
0: Fantastic. And then also coming up in March, actually a couple days later after this breakfast, is the Vietnam Veterans Recognition Ceremony. That takes place on March 28th in the Hall of Flags at the Main State House, and it's annually a ceremony that is hosted by the Bureau, and this is a big deal, isn't it, really?
1: Yeah, we have two different events that we host annually that's on our calendar every year that are always impactful, and one of them is the Vietnam Veterans Recognition Ceremony. Sort of the same idea. It's at the State House. We don't have a free breakfast, or we'll have some snacks and some refreshments. We will have a Vietnam veteran speaker. We haven't announced that yet, but it is at the Hall of Flags right at the State House, and it's always... last year we had Gary Crocker, who, you know, one of Maine's favorite humorists, in a different situation, speaking about his Vietnam experience. The year prior to that, we had the governor's brother, Peter Mills, served at the same time as Gary Crocker, and able to give some insight about his story and his journey through Vietnam. It's always a great event to get folks together, just very similar to the Travis Mills event in a different venue.
0: When you're there as a veteran in this kind of situation, and you're being recognized and in such a way as you are in the Hall of Flags at the Maine State House, how important is that to kind of the mental well-being of these veterans who get that kind of recognition? I mean, some of them, there are I'm sure many veterans that don't want that recognition necessarily, but I would think that this would also be an opportunity once again to do some networking among veterans and the people that serve them here in the state of Maine, but also for veterans to get together and be recognized as one.
2: Yeah, it's vital. I say that probably like three or four times this podcast, but for Vietnam era veterans who came home to a different welcome than any of our other wartime veterans have, this ceremony I think means the most for that particular era of veterans. So for us to have this event, I think it is the least that we can do for our Vietnam era veterans. And for all of our ceremonies that we host, it is refreshing to see the different veterans and the different services get together and interact with each other. You see, you know, the Army veterans give the Navy veterans a hard time out of good fun. You know, we held the Korean War Veteran Recognition Day last year, and it was great to see the Korean War veterans that were able to come, you know, interact with each other. It's the same thing for all of our ceremonies. For them to interact, folks that never met each other before, but they have something in common, and that's service. There is something unique about these folks when they get in the same room that you don't see in another group of individuals.
0: Yeah. Yeah, it's funny you should say that because I have a very dear friend that was a Vietnam veteran and he's in my church and we've often discussed his service in the military and the fact that, you know, when he first came home from Vietnam, people were recommending that he not be in his uniform, that he come home in civilian clothes, because there was a period of time when there was just this kind of terrible assessment of not only the war but also somehow the veterans got connected with all of that, even though they never should have. And so what makes me feel good when we talk about things like this right now and we can put this out there on the air is that there is an opportunity even today for veterans to continue to be recognized for what it is that they did, you know, the sacrifices that they made, in many instances, disabled now and never really being recognized at that moment, you know, when they came home. But now there's opportunities for that to continue to be happening year after year.
1: Yeah, our theme is always welcome home, because they're getting the welcome home that they didn't get when they did come home. And I think that's always really appreciated.
0: Absolutely, absolutely. And then finally, you've also got a Women Veterans Day recognition ceremony coming up in the middle of June. Talk a little bit about that.
1: Yeah, we're getting into June. However, we're already in the planning stages, and we're already working on our speakers, our event. And it's an event to recognize our women veterans. So often, you know, there is a stereotype when folks think of veterans, they think of men. And that's certainly changing, and we're looking to recognize our women veterans.
0: Yeah, that's really important. It really is. What else can we kind of look forward to in 2025? I mean, you folks have got so many things on your agenda, and you're working so diligently at making sure that the veterans that we have here in the state of Maine, the ones you have not connected with, are getting that information so that they know that those services are available. What are some of the other things that we can be looking forward to in 2025?
1: One of the things I'm looking forward to is we will be launching our new website, which I'm very excited about.
0: Oh, wow.
1: That will be coming out at the beginning of next month. Have another meeting about that today. It's going to be a lot more easy to navigate. And when you try to suggest that folks go to our website right now, you know, sometimes the information's not as easy to find as it should be. So from a communication standpoint, I'm looking forward to having an easier to navigate website, which is something that we always promote. It's on all of our marketing materials. and looking forward to having that. So from a personal standpoint, very excited about that.
0: And by the way, people can get that information even now as the website is being reconstructed. Yes. They can go to the website, get all the information about the services and products that you provide.
1: Yep, maine.gov/veterans. And next month, looking forward to it very much.
0: Steven, I want to ask you, it's almost like I'm going to ask you a personal question because, you know, we just recently had a big Christmas parade here in the greater Oxford Hills area of Maine, and I know there are lots of other parades that go on this time of the year, but this was all about honoring veterans this year, and what was absolutely extraordinary was the turnout that we had on behalf of veterans. And are you finding in your experience that, you know, there continues to be a buildup of that respect and the attention that needs to be paid to the veterans that we have in this country that are retired, that have passed from among us, and also those who are currently in service? What is your assessment of that in this country at this particular time?
2: I think there is. There's a lot of organizations, a lot of groups that go out of their way to make sure that veterans are honored. We just had the Wreaths Across America event that came through. They do a great job of honoring veterans.
0: Oh, they sure do.
2: Making sure that veterans that have passed aren't forgotten. There's all kinds of organizations that are out there to ensure that veterans with disabilities are taken care of, whether it's through service dogs or just making sure that veterans get out there and aren't left at home, whether it's Vast at Pineland or we just closed out our disabled moose hunt. Dave Hintosh through Smoldering Outfitters is making sure veterans are being connected and taken care of. There's not a shortage of veteran groups or organizations that are out there trying to help veterans. And it's refreshing to see advocating groups that are out there to ensure that there is legislation passed to make sure that that conditions are being added to help veterans with disability. Through the VA, there's all kinds of efforts to ensure that veterans are being taken care of. And it is refreshing because, you know, as a veteran,
0: yep,
2: it's nice to see.
0: You want to be remembered.
2: Yes.
0: And you want to be recognized. And I think that's critically important. You know, once again, the Maine Bureau of Veteran Services out of Augusta, you know, go to their website, get all the information that you need. Yes, go ahead.
2: So one of the things we were talking about honoring service. One of the organizations that operates within the state of Maine is Honor Flight Maine. I don't know if you've heard of them.
0: Yes, I have.
2: But they do a great job of making sure, especially the Vietnam, Korean War veterans get down to D.C. to see their monuments.
0: Yes.
2: And the way they do this is with sponsors that a lot of times it's my age of veterans that will sponsor a Vietnam or Korean War veteran to go down there, and they take a Korean War or Vietnam veteran down to D.C. on a flight, stay with them, make sure they go down to their monument, and they see it, and they come back. And one of the things that is amazing is when they come back, they get that welcome home that they never received when they came back from Vietnam. So that's one of the organizations that really should be highlighted. When you're talking about organizations that support veterans, is Honor Flight Maine.
0: Wow, that's terrific. That's terrific to hear. And yes, I'm very familiar with it, and it provides such a tremendously important service to those veterans, and just frankly makes them feel as though you know what they did was worthwhile, and what they continue to do, even in retirement, is something that people need to respect and remember, which is so critically important. Well, we're kind of at the end of our show, great input, guys. For this show this month, and of course Ryan will be back again. We'll be back again in February with another edition of the Maine Veteran Connection podcast. I want to remind everybody once again: you can go to the website at williamsbroadcasting.net. You can click onto the graphic on the front page that is the Maine Veterans Connection podcast. It will take take you right to our homepage. You can listen to the show there or any of our archived shows as well. And when we come back in February, there'll be more information, I'm assuming, about the Connections Expos that are being planned for 2025.
1: Absolutely. We'll have more info on just about everything.
0: That's looking forward to that as well. Stephen, I want to thank you for joining us as always. It's great to have you here. And by the way, it's always good to know that I've got a baseball guy in the studio because I was a big baseball guy right up through college, and I played semi-pro ball for many, many years.
1: You might need your help come February.
0: Hey, listen, solicit me, okay?
1: All right.
0: I mean, I'm up for it. Now, I got to tell you guys, I'm an old guy, okay? I'm 73 years old. However, I'm in pretty good shape.
1: I like it.
0: So we'll keep that in mind for sure. I want to thank you both once again for joining me today. It's been great having you here. Once again, I'm John Williams on behalf of Ryan Lorraine and Stephen Lanning. It is the Maine Veterans Connection podcast. We look forward to seeing you again in just about a month. In the meantime, stay in touch with the Maine Veterans Bureau in Augusta, and we'll see you then. Take care. Bye-bye, everybody.

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1: Thanks a lot. Play this song first called Poncho and Legend. Sorry about the air conditioners being off, but it won't be very long. It gets really hot. I don't know what we'll do.

0: Thanks.
1: Thanks a lot. Man, I never heard it that quiet in here before. It's funny.

Here's your latest forecast for the Rangeley Lakes area. Clouds today, a little bit of sun peeking through, some showers, although they'll be quite isolated. Temperatures close to 50 this afternoon. Westerly winds gust to size 20 miles per hour. Turning partly cloudy and chilly tonight, low 30s. Mostly sunny tomorrow, upper 40s to near 50. Saturday night, clear, lower 30s. Clouding up on Sunday, low 60s. Maybe some showers Sunday night, mid 40s. Mostly cloudy Monday, milder, low 60s. Rain likely Tuesday with highs near 50. I'm meteorologist Russ Murley on WRGY Real Community Radio.

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0: 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I'll be playing some of the best songs from the best movies. 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Or another week, it's action movies. Sometimes I'll pick a few legendary artists, like Springsteen or Madonna, Tom Petty or Bob Seger, and I'll feature their best songs in film. Along the way, there may be hints so you can try and guess the name of the film. It's all about movies and music. 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

0: Here's your latest forecast for the Rangeley Lakes area. Clouds today, a little bit of sun peeking through, some showers, although they'll be quite isolated. Temperatures close to 50 this afternoon. Westerly winds gust to size 20 miles per hour. Turning partly cloudy and chilly tonight, low 30s. Mostly sunny tomorrow, upper 40s to near 50. Saturday night, clear, lower 30s. Clouding up on Sunday, low 60s. Maybe some showers Sunday night, mid 40s. Mostly cloudy Monday, milder, low 60s. Rain likely Tuesday with highs near 50. I'm meteorologist Russ Murley on WRGY, Real Community Radio.
1: Hello, this is Dean for the Rangeley Townhouse Meal Site. 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And if you would like a meal delivered, call 864-3986 before 10 in the morning. Meals are subject to change. We are located in the old high school across from the town safety building. This is Dean. 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

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The Good Shepherd Thrift Shop is operated by volunteers, members, and friends of Good Shepherd. The Thrift Shop is a place that is shopped by local folks, summer folks, and the ranging friends of the arts searching for costumes and set decorations. The bargains are amazing and the range of goods diverse. 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No television sets or large electronics. 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Again, that's the Good Shepherd Thrift Shop, Fridays and Saturdays, 9 to noon. 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
1: And checking the local temperature, it is 46 degrees here at WRGY 90.5 FM.

of yesterday's life.

Here's your latest forecast for the Rangeley Lakes area. Clouds today, a little bit of sun peeking through, some showers, although they'll be quite isolated. Temperatures close to 50 this afternoon. Westerly winds gust as high as 20 miles per hour. Turning partly cloudy and chilly tonight, low 30s, mostly sunny tomorrow, upper 40s to near 50. Saturday night, clear, lower 30s, clouding up on Sunday, low 60s. Maybe some showers Sunday night, mid 40s, mostly cloudy Monday, milder, low 60s. Rain likely Tuesday with highs near 50. I'm meteorologist Russ Murley on WRGY Real Community Radio.

Here at WRGY, we have the perfect way to call a brook trout. Oh, sorry, I meant the underwriters, not the actual fish. But good luck, though. Maniac Inc. Millikins Perkins Brunel. Rangeley Wild. Franklin County Animal Shelter. The Rangeley IGA. Bear Bellies Tap and Table.

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1: I think putting is a personal talent, and you have to have confidence in your ability to be successful at it. Under pressure, it's a very different animal, and it takes many times under the gun to overcome the nerves, if ever. You can see it happen on Sundays during the back nine of the PGA. But the pros may look calm, but believe me, they're not. My suggestion to most golfers is, if you want to be able to have that confidence, practice your short putts all the time and get good with them. The old saying is, get good with the short putts and the long ones will take care of themselves.
2: 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They can be reached at 864-9055.
3: And checking the local temperature, it is 46 degrees here at WRGY 90.5 FM.

0: Challenger Night is happening Thursday, October 15th at the RFA Lakeside Theater. 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
1: Singer Christopher Cross won 5 Grammy Awards in 1 year. His very first hit album, entitled Christopher Cross, resulted in 4 big hit singles as well, and one of them, in 1979, was Ride Like the Wind.

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The quartet, Creedence Clearwater Revival, had their peak of success in 1969 and 1970. Some early success came in 1968, after two of the members were discharged from military service after having been drafted in 1966. They performed at Woodstock in 1969, but it was at 3 a.m. in the morning when many of the audience was asleep. 1970 was a big and busy year with touring and new releases. It included the band's last number two national hit, this one called Looking Out My Back Door.

0: Here's your latest forecast for the Rangeley Lakes area. Clouds today, a little bit of sun peeking through, some showers, although they'll be quite isolated. Temperatures close to 50 this afternoon. Westerly winds gust as high as 20 miles per hour. Turning partly cloudy and chilly tonight, low 30s, mostly sunny tomorrow, upper 40s to near 50. Saturday night, clear, lower 30s, clouding up on Sunday, low 60s. Maybe some showers Sunday night, mid 40s, mostly cloudy Monday, milder, low 60s. Rain likely Tuesday with highs near 50. I'm meteorologist Russ Murley on WRGY, Real Community Radio.
1: Hello, this is Dean for the Rangeley Townhouse Meal Site. 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Meals can be made to go. 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Meals are subject to change. We are located in the old high school across from the town safety building. 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
2: Dan Fogelberg had 10 top 10 adult contemporary hits over 15 years before his death at his Deer Isle, Maine home of advanced prostate cancer in 2007 at age 56. His early music was inspired by bluegrass, but he moved far beyond that in his songwriting. In 1979, he achieved a lifetime goal of playing Carnegie Hall. The sellout crowd included his parents. Now from 1980, Dan Fogelberg and Heart Hotels, a song that went to number 3 in adult contemporary.

quartet Ambrosia lasted 10 years, from 1971 until 1982. They were discovered by the conductor of the Los Angeles Philharmonic. But it took 7 years after that before they hit it big. That happened in 1978, and again in 1980 with Top 10 Songs. Lack of further success resulted in their breakup in 1982. Here's one of Ambrosia's two big hits, How Much I Feel, went to number 3 in 1978.

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The 1970s pop group Bread was formed in 1968 in L.A. They had their first big hit in 1970. They had several changes to the group members in 1971, and then they disbanded in 1977. It was the recomprised group of Bread that went to number three in 1971 with Baby, I'ma Want You.

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1: And it is 47 degrees here at WRGY 90.5 Rangeley, Maine.

Lionel Richie wrote two songs about couples breaking up that became big hits. Sail On was the first and was at number 4 when the second song went to number 10. That second song, called Still, climbed to number 1 in late 1979. It was one of 9 number 1 Lionel Richie written songs. Here is Still.

By the mid-70s, James Taylor had married Callie Simon, they had a daughter, and his singing career had taken off. He was a Grammy Award winner in 1972. The song, How Sweet It Is, was another chart song in the 1970s for James Taylor, the number 54 song of the year in 1975.

some cowboy from Texas starts his own war.

0: your latest forecast for the Rangeley Lakes area. Clouds today, a little bit of sun peeking through, some showers, although they'll be quite isolated. Temperatures close to 50 this afternoon. Westerly winds gust as high as 20 miles per hour. Turning partly cloudy and chilly tonight, low 30s. Mostly sunny tomorrow, upper 40s to near 50. Saturday night, clear, lower 30s. Clouding up on Sunday, low 60s. Maybe some showers Sunday night, mid 40s. Mostly cloudy Monday, milder, low 60s. Rain likely Tuesday with highs near 50. I'm meteorologist Russ Merle on WRGY, Real Community Radio.
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Oh, sorry, I meant the underwriters, not the actual fish. But good luck, though. Maniac Inc. Millikins Perkins Brunel. Rangeley Wild. Franklin County Animal Shelter. The Rangeley IGA. 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
1: And it is 47 degrees here at WRGY 90.5 Rangeley, Maine.

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Sing with me out on the porch tonight. Trailer Bride has just introduced the theme of today's show. You are listening to Mark's Eclectic Hour, coming to you live from the WRGY studio in beautiful downtown Rangeley. And beautiful it is. I know we're a little bit past peak, but the colors are out there. And today, just can't decide whether it's going to be a sunny day or a rainy day. A little bit of both. All right, so I was down in the little coastal town of Oriental, North Carolina, last week, where my mom lives. And for those of you here in Rangeley, it's about the same size as our fair town. And every October, they host the Old Front Porch Music Festival. Well, the weather down there was more July than October, but we all had a good time seeing the bands and hearing some great music. For those of you streaming down there, you can relive the fun for this next hour. For those up here, here's some music. Well, you probably might not know it, but it's going to be fun anyway. So we were all disappointed that the last band on Saturday got canceled due to thunderstorms. So we're going to lead off with the 10 and

just bang our little tambourines and go march on the lawn. Grandma had no patience for our scriptural

Returned to his native state to entertain us with some good music and some great stage banter. 70s Jesus is about when he was growing up. His parents dragged him to the Unitarian Church with a peaceful come as you are savior. I like that kind. And out of Nashville, the Barefoot Movement with So Far Down. And we had Mark Tesh again, and we started off the set with the Tan and Sober Gentleman. Great band name there. All right, I'm going to step away from the old Porch Festival for this next song. This Tuesday morning, Atlanta lost a great man and musician, James Kelly, a.k.a. Slim Chance. He succumbed to cancer and dipped into the great beyond. Slim was a neighbor of my brother, Tim, in the Old Mill neighborhood of Cabbage Town in Atlanta. He touched so many people through his music and with his band, The Convicts. And he was one of the original bands, what became known as the Redneck Underground. We'll get back to the festival right after this, but here's a song he wrote and sang about moonshine and fast cars.

waitress down at Soggy Sam's Seafood Cafe. And somewhere between the clam juice and the seaweed salad, that little

Patrick Bliss with a nice cover of Use Me by Bill Withers. And Mark Tesh continued his very accurate guide to Oriental. And we heard a sample of a group of local musicians who call themselves the Harbor Sounds. And Caleb Caudle sang the Ballad of Country Ham. And if you were there, you could not miss Hoff and Finch because they played a lot. When the band was on the main stage, when the main stage finished, they picked it right up on a nearby porch with a plethora of singable cover tunes. That was Blackbirds by the Beatles. And we started off the set with Slim Chance and the Convicts with Junior and Lloyd. All right, here's local favorite Noah Jackson Cobb.

0: left alone.
1: All right, Robbie Faulks and his sharp wit once again with I Like Being Left Alone. And we heard the Tan Sober Gentleman again with Cold Chicken Skin. And a sample is all I could find from Los Sabrosos del Son. They were a sizzling hot and had lots of people dancing to their Latin rhythms. And the Dust Parade with Living It Up. They were lots of fun and interestingly played from the same porch where my wife and I got married many years ago. And Noah Jackson Cobb started off the set with Son of a Gun. All right, we're just about ready to wrap up today's show. I hope you've enjoyed it. And remember, it will be archived on my Substack page. Got a few more tunes to close off the show, starting with another Caleb Caudill song about a dobro player who missed the gig. It's called No Shoe. No Show. Catch you next week, folks. And remember, keep it eclectic.

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programs like WRGY. Partly cloudy, lower 30s tonight. West to southwest winds at 16 miles per hour. Mostly sunny Saturday with a high of 49. Clear Saturday night, 32. Clouding up on Sunday, 62. Might be a few showers Sunday night, mid-40s. Clouds on Monday, 63. Rain, 50 on Tuesday. Sunshine returns with chilly conditions Wednesday. I'm meteorologist Russ Murley on WRGY, Real Community Radio. 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

The Challenger Night is happening Thursday, October 15th at the RFA Lakeside Theater. 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

Here at WRGY, we have the perfect way to call a brook trout. Oh, sorry, I meant the underwriters, not the actual fish. But good luck, though. Maniac Inc. Millikins Perkins Brunel. Rangeley Wild. Franklin County Animal Shelter. The Rangeley IGA. Bear Belly's Tap and Table.

Hey there, it's me, Wheels, Rangeley's famous coon cat. When I'm not out hunting or patrolling my porch, you'll find me curled up at Snow Source, my favorite hangout in town. And what's playing in the background? WRGY, of course, the best radio station in Rangeley, Maine. 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So if you're strolling through town, stop by Snow Source. Say hi to me, Wheels. I might be lounging, I might be lurking, but I'll definitely be listening to WRGY.

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1: Most people know this song as La Mer, and in French, La Mer means the sea. Now, this particular record was released in January of 1960. And personally, if you don't mind my saying so, my French never sounded better.

0: 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Partly cloudy, lower 30s tonight. West to southwest winds at 6 to 16 miles per hour. Mostly sunny Saturday with a high of 49. Clear Saturday night, 32. Clouding up on Sunday, 62. Might be a few showers Sunday night, mid 40s. Clouds on Monday, 63. Rain, 50 on Tuesday. Sunshine returns with chilly conditions Wednesday. I'm meteorologist Russ Murley on WRGY Real Community Radio.
1: Hello, this is Dean for the Rain Street Townhouse Meal Site. 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Meals are subject to change. We are located in the old high school across from the town safety building. This is Dean. 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

0: Yeah.
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4: And it is 47 degrees here at WRGY 90.5 Rangeley, Maine.

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1: 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Partly cloudy, lower 30s tonight, west to southwest winds at 16 miles per hour. Mostly sunny Saturday with a high of 49. Clear Saturday night, 32. Clouding up on Sunday, 62. Might be a few showers Sunday night, mid-40s. Clouds on Monday, 63. Rain, 50 on Tuesday. Sunshine returns with chilly conditions Wednesday. I'm meteorologist Russ Murley on WRGY, Real Community Radio.
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3: 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Partly cloudy, lower 30s tonight, west to southwest winds at 16 miles per hour. Mostly sunny Saturday with a high of 49. Clear Saturday night, 32. Clouding up on Sunday, 62. Might be a few showers Sunday night, mid-40s. Clouds on Monday, 63. Rain, 50 on Tuesday. Sunshine returns with chilly conditions Wednesday. I'm meteorologist Russ Murley on WRGY, Real Community Radio.
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3: 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Partly cloudy, lower 30s tonight, west to southwest winds at 6 to 16 miles per hour. Mostly sunny Saturday with a high of 49. Clear Saturday night, 32. Clouding up on Sunday, 62. Might be a few showers Sunday night, mid-40s. Clouds on Monday, 63. Rain, 50 on Tuesday. Sunshine returns with chilly conditions Wednesday. I'm meteorologist Russ Murley on WRGY, Real Community Radio.
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3: 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Partly cloudy, lower 30s tonight, west to southwest winds at 6 to 16 miles per hour. Mostly sunny Saturday with a high of 49. Clear Saturday night, 32. Clouding up on Sunday, 62. Might be a few showers Sunday night, mid-40s. Clouds on Monday, 63. Rain, 50 on Tuesday. Sunshine returns with chilly conditions Wednesday. I'm meteorologist Russ Murley on WRGY, Real Community Radio.
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3: 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Partly cloudy, lower 30s tonight. West to southwest winds at 6 to 16 miles per hour. Mostly sunny Saturday with a high of 49. Clear Saturday night, 32. Clouding up on Sunday, 62. Might be a few showers Sunday night, mid-40s. Clouds on Monday, 63. Rain, 50 on Tuesday. Sunshine returns with chilly conditions Wednesday. I'm meteorologist Russ Murley on WRGY, Real Community Radio.
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3: 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Partly cloudy, lower 30s tonight, west to southwest winds at 6 to 16 miles per hour. Mostly sunny Saturday with a high of 49. Clear Saturday night, 32. Clouding up on Sunday, 62. Might be a few showers Sunday night, mid-40s. Clouds on Monday, 63. Rain, 50 on Tuesday. Sunshine returns with chilly conditions Wednesday. I'm meteorologist Russ Murley on WRGY, Real Community Radio.
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3: 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Partly cloudy, lower 30s tonight. West to southwest winds at 6 to 16 miles per hour. Mostly sunny Saturday with a high of 49. Clear Saturday night, 32. Clouding up on Sunday, 62. Might be a few showers Sunday night, mid-40s. Clouds on Monday, 63. Rain, 50 on Tuesday. Sunshine returns with chilly conditions Wednesday. I'm meteorologist Russ Murley on W.

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3: 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Partly cloudy, lower 30s tonight, west to southwest winds at 6 to 16 miles per hour. Mostly sunny Saturday with a high of 49. Clear Saturday night, 32. Clouding up on Sunday, 62. Might be a few showers Sunday night, mid-40s. Clouds on Monday, 63. Rain, 50 on Tuesday. Sunshine returns with chilly conditions Wednesday. I'm meteorologist Russ Murley on WRGY, Real Community Radio.
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3: 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Partly cloudy, lower 30s tonight. West to southwest winds at 6 to 16 miles per hour. Mostly sunny Saturday with a high of 49. Clear Saturday night, 32. Clouding up on Sunday, 62. Might be a few showers Sunday night, mid-40s. Clouds on Monday, 63. Rain, 50 on Tuesday. Sunshine returns with chilly conditions Wednesday. I'm meteorologist Russ Murley on WRGY, Real Community Radio.
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3: 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Partly cloudy, lower 30s tonight, west to southwest winds at 6 to 16 miles per hour. Mostly sunny Saturday with a high of 49. Clear Saturday night, 32. Clouding up on Sunday.

0: Sunday, 62. Might be a few showers Sunday night, mid-40s. Clouds on Monday, 63. Rain, 50 on Tuesday. Sunshine returns with chilly conditions Wednesday. I'm meteorologist Russ Murley on WRGY, Real Community Radio.
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3: 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Partly cloudy, lower 30s tonight. West to southwest winds at 16 miles per hour. Mostly sunny Saturday with a high of 49. Clear Saturday night, 32. Clouding up on Sunday, 62. Might be a few showers Sunday night, mid-40s. Clouds on Monday, 63. Rain, 50 on Tuesday. Sunshine returns with chilly conditions Wednesday. I'm meteorologist Russ Murley on WRGY, Real Community Radio.
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3: 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Partly cloudy, lower 30s tonight, west to southwest winds at 6 to 16 miles per hour. Mostly sunny Saturday with a high of 49. Clear Saturday night, 32. Clouding up on Sunday, 62. Might be a few showers Sunday night, mid-40s. Clouds on Monday, 63. Rain, 50 on Tuesday. Sunshine returns with chilly conditions Wednesday. I'm meteorologist Russ Murley on WRGY, Real Community Radio.
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3: 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Partly cloudy, lower 30s tonight. West to southwest winds at 6 to 16 miles per hour. Mostly sunny Saturday with a high of 49. Clear Saturday night, 32. Clouding up on Sunday, 62. Might be a few showers Sunday night, mid-40s. Clouds on Monday, 63. Rain, 50 on Tuesday. Sunshine returns with chilly conditions Wednesday. I'm meteorologist Russ Murley on WRGY, Real Community Radio.
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3: 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Partly cloudy, lower 30s tonight. West to southwest winds at 16 miles per hour. Mostly sunny Saturday with a high of 49. Clear Saturday night, 32. Clouding up on Sunday, 62. Might be a few showers Sunday night, mid-40s. Clouds on Monday, 63. Rain, 50 on Tuesday. Sunshine returns with chilly conditions Wednesday. I'm meteorologist Russ Murley on WRGY, Real Community Radio.
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3: 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Partly cloudy, lower 30s tonight, west to southwest winds at 6 to 16 miles per hour. Mostly sunny Saturday with a high of 49. Clear Saturday night, 32. Clouding up on Sunday, 62. Might be a few showers Sunday night, mid-40s. Clouds on Monday, 63. Rain, 50 on Tuesday. Sunshine returns with chilly conditions Wednesday. I'm meteorologist Russ Murley on WRGY, Real Community Radio.
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3: 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Partly cloudy, lower 30s tonight, west to southwest winds at 6 to 16 miles per hour. Mostly sunny Saturday with a high of 49. Clear Saturday night, 32. Clouding up on Sunday, 62. Might be a few showers Sunday night, mid-40s. Clouds on Monday, 63. Rain, 50 on Tuesday. Sunshine returns with chilly conditions Wednesday. I'm meteorologist Russ Murley on WRGY, Real Community Radio.
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3: 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Partly cloudy, lower 30s tonight. West to southwest winds at 6 to 16 miles per hour. Mostly sunny Saturday with a high of 49. Clear Saturday night, 32. Clouding up on Sunday, 62. Might be a few showers Sunday night, mid-40s. Clouds on Monday, 63. Rain, 50 on Tuesday. Sunshine returns with chilly conditions Wednesday. I'm meteorologist Russ Murley on WRGY, Real Community Radio.
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3: 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Partly cloudy, lower 30s tonight. West to southwest winds at 6 to 16 miles per hour. Mostly sunny Saturday with a high of 49. Clear Saturday night, 32. Clouding up on Sunday, 62. Might be a few showers Sunday night, mid-40s. Clouds on Monday, 63. Rain, 50 on Tuesday. Sunshine returns with chilly conditions Wednesday. I'm meteorologist Russ Murley on WRGY, Real Community Radio.
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3: 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Partly cloudy, lower 30s tonight. West to southwest winds at 16 miles per hour. Mostly sunny Saturday with a high of 49. Clear Saturday night, 32. Clouding up on Sunday, 62. Might be a few showers Sunday night, mid-40s. Clouds on Monday, 63. Rain, 50 on Tuesday. Sunshine returns with chilly conditions Wednesday. I'm meteorologist Russ Murley on WRGY, Real Community Radio.
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3: 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Partly cloudy, lower 30s tonight. West to southwest winds at 16 miles per hour. Mostly sunny Saturday with a high of 49. Clear Saturday night, 32. Clouding up on Sunday, 62. Might be a few showers Sunday night, mid-40s. Clouds on Monday, 63. Rain, 50 on Tuesday. Sunshine returns with chilly conditions Wednesday. I'm meteorologist Russ Murley on WRGY, Real Community Radio.
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3: 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Partly cloudy, lower 30s tonight, west to southwest winds at 6 to 16 miles per hour. Mostly sunny Saturday with a high of 49. Clear Saturday night, 32. Clouding up on Sunday, 62. Might be a few showers Sunday night, mid-40s. Clouds on Monday, 63. Rain, 50 on Tuesday. Sunshine returns with chilly conditions Wednesday. I'm meteorologist Russ Murley on WRGY, Real Community Radio.
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3: 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Partly cloudy, lower 30s tonight. West to southwest winds at 6 to 16 miles per hour. Mostly sunny Saturday with a high of 49. Clear Saturday night, 32. Clouding up on Sunday, 62. Might be a few showers Sunday night, mid-40s. Clouds on Monday, 63. Rain, 50 on Tuesday. Sunshine returns with chilly conditions Wednesday. I'm meteorologist Russ Murley on WRGY, Real Community Radio.
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3: 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Partly cloudy, lower 30s tonight. West to southwest winds at 6 to 16 miles per hour. Mostly sunny Saturday with a high of 49. Clear Saturday night, 32. Clouding up on Sunday, 62. Might be a few showers Sunday night, mid-40s. Clouds on Monday, 63. Rain, 50 on Tuesday. Sunshine returns with chilly conditions Wednesday. I'm meteorologist Russ Murley on WRGY, Real Community Radio.
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3: 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Partly cloudy, lower 30s tonight. West to southwest winds at 6 to 16 miles per hour. Mostly sunny Saturday with a high of 49. Clear Saturday night, 32. Clouding up on Sunday, 62. Might be a few showers Sunday night, mid-40s. Clouds on Monday, 63. Rain, 50 on Tuesday. Sunshine returns with chilly conditions Wednesday. I'm meteorologist Russ Murley on WRGY, Real Community Radio.
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3: 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Partly cloudy, lower 30s tonight. West to southwest winds at 6 to 16 miles per hour. Mostly sunny Saturday with a high of 49. Clear Saturday night, 32. Clouding up on Sunday, 62. Might be a few showers Sunday night, mid-40s. Clouds on Monday, 63. Rain, 50 on Tuesday. Sunshine returns with chilly conditions Wednesday. I'm meteorologist Russ Murley on WRGY, Real Community Radio.
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3: 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Partly cloudy, lower 30s tonight. West to southwest winds at 6 to 16 miles per hour. Mostly sunny Saturday with a high of 49. Clear Saturday night, 32. Clouding up on Sunday, 62. Might be a few showers Sunday night, mid-40s. Clouds on Monday, 63. Rain, 50 on Tuesday. Sunshine returns with chilly conditions Wednesday. I'm meteorologist Russ Murley on WRGY, Real Community Radio.
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3: 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Partly cloudy, lower 30s tonight. West to southwest winds at 16 miles per hour. Mostly sunny Saturday with a high of 49. Clear Saturday night, 32. Clouding up on Sunday, 62. Might be a few showers Sunday night, mid-40s. Clouds on Monday, 63. Rain, 50 on Tuesday. Sunshine returns with chilly conditions Wednesday. I'm meteorologist Russ Murley on WRGY, Real Community Radio.
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3: 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Partly cloudy, lower 30s tonight. West to southwest winds at 16 miles per hour. Mostly sunny Saturday with a high of 49. Clear Saturday night, 32. Clouding up on Sunday, 62. Might be a few showers Sunday night, mid-40s. Clouds on Monday, 63. Rain, 50 on Tuesday. Sunshine returns with chilly conditions Wednesday. I'm meteorologist Russ Murley on WRGY, Real Community Radio.
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3: 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Partly cloudy, lower 30s tonight. West to southwest winds at 6 to 16 miles per hour. Mostly sunny Saturday with a high of 49. Clear Saturday night, 32. Clouding up on Sunday, 62. Might be a few showers Sunday night, mid-40s. Clouds on Monday, 63. Rain, 50 on Tuesday. Sunshine returns with chilly conditions Wednesday. I'm meteorologist Russ Murley on WRGY, Real Community Radio.
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3: 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Partly cloudy, lower 30s tonight, west to southwest winds at 6 to 16 miles per hour. Mostly sunny Saturday with a high of 49. Clear Saturday night, 32. Clouding up on Sunday, 62. Might be a few showers Sunday night, mid-40s. Clouds on Monday, 63. Rain, 50 on Tuesday. Sunshine returns with chilly conditions Wednesday. I'm meteorologist Russ Murley on WRGY, Real Community Radio.
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Partly cloudy, lower 30s tonight, west to southwest winds at 6 to 16 miles per hour. Mostly sunny Saturday with a high of 49. Clear Saturday night, 32. Clouding up on Sunday, 62. Might be a few showers Sunday night, mid 40s. Clouds on Monday, 63. Rain, 50 on Tuesday. Sunshine returns with chilly conditions Wednesday. I'm meteorologist Russ Murley on WRGY, Real Community Radio.

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1: Here at WRGY, we have the perfect way to call a brook trout. Oh, sorry, I meant the underwriters, not the actual fish. But good luck, though. Maniac Inc. Millikins Perkins Brunel. Rangeley Wild. Franklin County Animal Shelter. The Rangeley IGA. Bear Bellies Tap and Table.

the Challenger Night is an opportunity to hear from those who are running the race to represent our district in the House of Representatives and Senate. 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

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From the late 60s through today, join us as we enjoy some of the finest progressive rock on the planet. I'm your host, Russ Merle. Thank you for joining us as we dig deeper into my personal collection of progressive rock. And I hope you find something to enjoy on this week's edition of Pine Tree Progressive. And here we go. It's blast off time on this Friday afternoon on WRGY Rangeley. This is Pine Tree Progressive, and you know who I am because I just said it there on the air. It is time to crank through an hour's worth of great progressive rock and roll music this afternoon. We'll play some old stuff. We'll play some unfamiliar stuff. We'll play some really weird stuff. And we'll play some new stuff like I do every week. I love to kick off the show with something brand new. Now, this band I've been following for 3 or 4 years is from Poland. It's really a one-man band. It's called Moonrise. Really good stuff. Very accessible. Just really great music. He's got some studio musicians that come in and join him. And I think he does occasional shows. Don't ask me how to pronounce his name. It is wicked Polish, and I wouldn't even know where to go with that. But anyway, this is Moonrise. He's got a brand new album just dropped a couple of weeks ago. Actually, I think back in early August, I picked it up a month or so ago, and this is a track called Cheaters. It is Moonrise from their brand new album, which is called No Rewind. I didn't bring my computer glasses, so I can't see. This track is called Cheaters, kicking off this week's edition of Pine Tree Progressive on WRGY Real Community Radio.

Brand new music from the Polish band Moonrise. The album's called No Rewind. It just came out a month or so ago. I picked it up on Bandcamp, and it is a fantastic record. In case you haven't figured out, if you've been listening to Pine Tree Progressive, I'm kind of like the middle of the road progressive rock guy. There's a lot of subgenres. It goes everywhere from progressive metal to Zool to rock and opposition to more electronic stuff, more symphonic stuff, which I really like. And speaking of symphonic stuff, Genesis, really regarded as one of the groundbreaking progressive rock bands, forming in England back in the late 60s and early 70s. And they put out a lot of great material over the years, despite some lineup changes. Peter Gabriel left the band after the Lamb Lies Down album, but they had a lot of success with Phil Collins taking the helm as the lead vocalist. This album came out in 1983, simply entitled The Genesis. This is one of my favorite tracks from it. This is Silver Rainbow from Genesis on Pine Tree Progressive.

That's Genesis on Pine Tree Progressive. Silver Rainbow from the album just entitled Genesis, but a lot of people call it Mama because that was one of the bigger tracks on that record. Hard to believe that album came out when I was a sophomore in college in the fall of 1983, and I got to see him twice on that tour, once down in Madison Square Garden. That was an experience. And then I saw him a few weeks later down in Worcester at the Centrum in Worcester. Phenomenal tour, phenomenal show. I will never, ever, ever forget those evenings, that's for sure. This is Pine Tree Progressive on WRGY. 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Thank you for joining us this afternoon for Pine Tree Progressive. We'll go across the ocean now to Norway and the band Airbag. They came out with this album a couple of summers ago, The Century Itself. This is the lead track, Dysphoria. It is Airbag. To keep things rolling along here on Pine Tree Progressive on this cloudy Friday afternoon, thanks for joining us today. Where's my Airbag song? Starts out very quiet, doesn't it? Again, this is Dysphoria. It's Airbag on Pine Tree Progressive.

hailing from Oslo, Norway. That's the band Airbag. From their Century of Self album, which came out a couple of summers ago. The track is called Dysphoria. That's a great album. I've heard that before here on Pine Tree Progressive. And we're going to go back in time now. Almost 49 years ago, this album was released. Kansas, some domestic prog rock. The Point of No Return, the album released on October 11th, 1977. And here's the title track. This is Kansas, Point of No Return on Pine Tree Progressive.

There you go. Sunday is the 49th anniversary of the release of that album from the band Kansas. Title track from The Point of No Return here on Pine Tree Progressive. This is WRGY Radio, the way it was meant to be. Thank you for joining us this afternoon for Pine Tree Progressive. Kind of a gloomy day. We had a little window of sunshine there earlier this afternoon. I got the dogs out for a nice long walk. It was absolutely beautiful. And then just before I got to the house, I had another light shower come in, so I guess I timed that out okay. But it's going to be a beautiful weekend. Lots of sunshine both days. So get out there and enjoy it. Right now, we're going to go back to England for this next band. These guys are called Kite Parade. I say these guys, it's really a guy, Andy Foster. This is a creative outlet for him. He's been a musician for a long, long time and has been putting out some really great albums the last couple of years. I discovered this band about 3 or 4 years ago. Absolutely love them. I got all three of their albums. I can't wait for the next one. But this is from their The Way Home album, and this is the title track. This is Kite Parade and The Way Home on Pine Tree Progressive.

Kite Parade on Pine Tree Progressive from England, Andy Foster. What a great band those guys are. And really looking forward for some new material from them. It's been, I think, 2 years since they came out with something. 2024, I think, was their last album. This is Pine Tree Progressive on WRGY Rangeley. And we've got some brand new shows we're going to be debuting here on WRGY, new local shows. So stay tuned for that. We would love to hear from you if you want to get on the air and do a radio show. It is so much fun. You'll have a blast. So just get in touch with us here, WRGYradio@gmail.com, or just stop by and see us. We're right downtown Rangeley in the Rangeley Lakeside Theater. And if Iris, our station manager, is not here, she's got an office over at the Chamber of Commerce right across the street. So come on by. All right, let's keep the prog rock going right now. This is a couple of Berkeley guys from Louisiana, Abigail's Ghost. And this is from their first debut album in 2007, Selling Insincerity. This track is called Close, to keep things rolling along here on Pine Tree Progressive.

There you go. From their 2007 album, Selling Insincerity. That is Abigail's Ghost on Pine Tree Progressive. They're from Louisiana. Great stuff. I've been a fan of those band, that band. Although I only have their first two albums. I haven't got their latest album. They've been not very active the last 8 or 9 years, so I'm not sure what's going on with them. Hopefully they're still together, but there you go. Abigail's Ghost. All right, we're going to play something brand new for you here. Brand new to me. I've been aware of these bands. This is a duo from Canada called Crownlands. I've been texting with my buddy Chuck down in Auburn this afternoon. He says, how come you never turn me on to these guys? I said, well, because I haven't done a deep dive into their stuff, but let's play a little Crownlands for you here. After the first time I've heard this, I did a little preview. It sounded really good. So this is the number one streaming song for them, Crownlands from Canada. This is a duo. They're making a big splash. They've worked with Rush producer Terry Brown, and a lot of people are drawing comparisons to Rush. This song is called White Buffalo. To keep the prog going here on Pine Tree Progressive, Crownlands making their debut on Pine Tree Progressive.

There you go. From Canada, Crown Lands on Pine Tree Progressive. Those guys are great. It's just a duo. Two guys, a drummer and vocalist, a guy named Cody Bowles, and the guy who handles bass, keyboards, and guitars, Kevin Como. They've been around since 2015. You will be hearing more from those guys right here on Pine Tree Progressive. I can guarantee that. Let's keep it in Canada right now. About 12 or so years ago, a buddy of mine handed me a USB stick with a bunch of prog titles on it from a friend of his, and he gave it to my friend because he knew I loved progressive rock. And it was literally hundreds of songs and from bands, a lot of them I've never heard of before, including these guys from not too far away from here, from southern Quebec, Huis, H-U-I-S, or Huis. I'm not quite sure how to pronounce that, but we'll get to the bottom of that one of these days. Anyway, this is from their debut album, Despite Guardian Angels. I believe it came out in 2012 or 2013. This track is called Garden of Dust on Pine Tree Progressive.

from Quebec, Huis. And from their album Despite Guardian Angels, came out in January of 2014. That was their first album. Their second album was fantastic. Their third album was great. Their fourth album was great. Their fifth album was great. You've heard them here before on Pine Tree Progressive, but I don't think I've featured that particular track. Hey, coming up this weekend, Sunday, it is the ATV Toy Drive. It happens, starts at least downtown here on Depot Street. The Wee ATV 207 Topsom Trail Riders are joining up with the Aquasic ATV Club to kick off their annual fall ride gift drive. It's a longstanding tradition that brings riders together for a great cause to raise money to get gifts for the kids this winter. So, yes, there will even be a visit from Santa. A lot of fun. If you're going to participate, check it out. It kicks off at 8 o'clock, Depot Street, right here in downtown Rangeley. All right, we're going to go back across the pond right now for this next song. This is IQ from their 2019 record. A blank in the name of the particular record, but I love this song. This is their second to last album. Came out in the fall, right around this time of year, back in 2019. This is called Shallow Bay on Pine Tree Progressive.

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Real community radio, no algorithms required right here. Thank you for joining us this afternoon. Coming up on 5 o'clock, so that means, as the Rolling Stones used to say, we've got to go. It's time to go. I got to get back to work, but I want to thank you for joining us this afternoon. Have a blast here every Friday. I think I'll be here live next Friday, pretty sure. I think the Friday after I'm on vacation, so I'll have to put something in the can for you. But don't worry, Prog Rock will be here next Friday in one way, shape, or form. I'm 99.9% sure I will be here live. So thank you for joining us. We'll leave you this afternoon with a little Porcupine Tree from their In Absentia album from way back in 2001. This was kind of a big turning point in the band when they introduced Gavin Harrison on drums. And this track is called Blackest Eyes. To bring it on home on this Friday afternoon, some Porcupine Tree. Have a great weekend, everybody. Thanks for joining us. We'll see you next Friday right here on WRGY Radio, Real Community Radio.

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Partly cloudy, lower 30s tonight. West to southwest winds at 16 miles per hour. Mostly sunny Saturday with a high of 49. Clear Saturday night, 32. Clouding up on Sunday, 62. Might be a few showers Sunday night, mid 40s. Clouds on Monday, 63. Rain, 50 on Tuesday. Sunshine returns with chilly conditions Wednesday. I'm meteorologist Russ Murley on WRGY Real Community Radio.

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2: Roy Orbison scored his first hit single in 1960. Over the next 5 years, he had 15 songs that went to the top 40. Then his career and personal life took a dive. His songs were beginning to sound like variations of themselves, and his style was becoming outdated. Personal tragedy struck in 1966 when his wife died in a motorcycle accident. And 2 years later, his house burned down, taking the lives of two of his sons. It took the film Blue Velvet, featuring his music on the soundtrack, to really revive his career in the 1980s. He released his first album in over 20 years, but before it reached the charts, Orbison died of a heart attack in December of 1988. Let's go back to the biggest hit of his career, Oh Pretty Woman. It went to number one and was the number three song of the year in 1964 for Roy Orbison.

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2: 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Partly cloudy, lower 30s tonight, west to southwest winds at 16 miles per hour. Mostly sunny Saturday with a high of 49. Clear Saturday night, 32. Clouding up on Sunday, 62. Might be a few showers Sunday night, mid 40s. Clouds on Monday, 63. Rain, 50 on Tuesday. Sunshine returns with chilly conditions Wednesday. I'm meteorologist Russ Murley on WRGY, Real Community Radio.
3: 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You're still here? Well, we could talk about the weather, but I think Russ Murley already did that. Oh, yeah. Did you know that we're on Alexa now? 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Seriously? 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
4: Hello, I'm Diane Michaels, and this is Di's Jive Cafe. Come on in, get yourself a comfortable chair, and let's get started. We've got a disc du jour from Beck. He released his 15th studio album, Ride Lonesome, on September 18th, and it's a somber acoustic-driven folk rock and psychedelic record. And so, you know me, I like to have something with a little movement in it, so I'll be surrounding it with a lot of stuff with movement. We're going to start off with the very first track on the album, and it also happens to be the title track called Ride Lonesome. That is our disc du jour from Beck in the Cafe.

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And we bathe often, therefore we don't smell. And I'm proud to be a hippie from Olema.

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You want me to come right over.

That song cracks me up. It's Lonesome Tom and the Howling Void with Bear in the Dumpster. I've seen that before. Joni Mitchell, Both Sides Now. We had Mott the Hoople with All the Young Dudes and Ghost Town's brand new record from them called Justified. That was After You. Our disc du jour, an acoustic album from Beck called Ride Lonesome. And here is Run Away.

little Van Morrison for you. That's close enough for jazz. Little Village, one of John Hyatt's other projects. That was She Runs Hot. Lloyd Price, song called Frog Legs. That is a delicacy that I've never quite grasped. I've had them, just didn't like them. And our disc du jour from Beck, the album Ride Lonesome, and that track we heard was Runaway. Mondo Cosmo has a new album coming out November 20th. It's called Sweet Forever, and here's the title track.

always sounds good to hear the Rolling Stones. Have you seen your mother, baby? B.B. King, Nightlife. You don't realize that was a band called Uptown Horns Review. And Mondo Cosmo, new record from him out November 20th called Sweet Forever. Here's one from the Radiators wrapping up the first hour of the cafe. It's called Honey from the Bee.

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2: 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Partly cloudy, lower 30s tonight. West to southwest winds at 16 miles per hour. Mostly sunny Saturday with a high of 49. Clear Saturday night, 32. Clouding up on Sunday, 62. Might be a few showers Sunday night, mid 40s. Clouds on Monday, 63. Rain, 50 on Tuesday. Sunshine returns with chilly conditions Wednesday. I'm meteorologist Russ Murley on WRGY, Real Community Radio.
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one of those obscure Neil Young songs, one of my favorites, actually. But that is done by the Be Good Tanyas for the Turnstiles. Mamas and the Papas, California Dreamin', Todd Snyder, who's no longer with us, but a song called Happy to Be Here, and the Radiators, Honey from the Bee. Our disc du jour today is from Beck, a very soft, thoughtful acoustic record. It is called Ride Lonesome, and here is Slow Canyon.

0: Toots and the Maytals and Pressure Drop. Glad from Traffic. Always thought that was a pretty happy sounding song, even though there are no words. Rubber Plant from the album Saving Grace, As I Roved Out. And Beck, our disc du jour, is called Ride Lonesome. Very slow record from Beck, and that was Slow Canyon. I'm Diane Michaels. This is The Cafe. Thanks for joining me. I would love to hear from you. Just shoot me an email one of these days. You can reach me at diane@jiveradio.org. Of course, sadly, we lost Dolly Parton several weeks ago. This is the lead single from an album scheduled to be released on October 16th called Where the Soul Never Dies, celebrating 80 years of the Stanley Brothers. It's a bluegrass record, and this is Dolly's contribution to the record called Bound to Ride.
1: Are we ready, girls?
2: Ready? Yes, I am.
1: One, two, one, two, three.

One from the Kinks, that is 20th Century Man. Get the Hell Out of Dodge from Tony Price. Tony Furtado before that with Oh Berta Berta. And Dolly Parton, a posthumously released song from her called Bound to Ride. Our disc du jour today, a very slow acoustic record from Beck. It's called Ride Lonesome. And this seems like an appropriate song because it's almost time for the cafe to close the doors. The name of this song is It Ends Right Here. It doesn't really end right here. I'll be back with a couple more songs, but we're getting close.

Beatles right there, of course, and Ticket to Ride. Figure I needed something to end the show on an up note because Beck's album was a little bit on of a downer side, but it was good, but it's just a little different from him. I hope that he gets happy again. I like his happier stuff. Anyway, that was called It Ends Right Here. I'm Diane Michaels. The show ends right here, so I sadly have to close the doors. I hope you'll join me again next time in Dye's Jive Cafe. I'm going to leave you with this one from Hayes Carl. I think we've all said this at some point in our lives. I don't want to grow up. Yeah, I know the feeling exactly. Anyway, we'll do it again right here in the cafe. Have a great week.